0: right, you're listening to All Hit Radio, and it's 53 degrees at 13 minutes past the hour. And right now in our All Request line, I've got Mike Ledgerwood on the phone. Hey, babe, what would you like to hear? Hey, babe, I'm sorry. I can't hear you too well. You're going to have to speak a little closer into the phone. Okay, babe, what would you like to hear again?
1: We are observing your Earth.
0: Hey, Mike, I'm sorry, babe, but that's not on our playlist. And by the way, you sound great over the phone. Anyway, if you give us your request, we'll be glad to play it for you, babe. So let's hear it.
1: We are observing your Earth.
0: Listen, Mike, I'm sorry, babe, but we can't...
1: And we'd like to make...
0: I'm sorry, Mike,
1: ...a contact with you. Baby.

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Another day's useless energy spent. 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New mother picks up and suckles her son. 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
1: And this is the sound of your hospital.
6: Hello and welcome to the golden years. 60 minutes of pure nostalgia as we take you back to 1992.
7: President Bush paid a 10-day visit to Japan in January to try to persuade the government to allow in more American goods. Things took an unfortunate turn when the president collapsed at a dinner given in his honour by the Prime Minister. The president soon recovered and was determined to continue the tour.
8: Are you going to slow down the pace a little bit, sir?
9: Yep.
8: Why not?
9: Because everybody gets the flu. Some of you guys have had. You can't change your pace because of that.
7: Within a few days of the Japan visit, President Bush was welcoming another head of state.
10: Boris Yeltsin has been snubbed in the past by an American president who had remained stubbornly loyal to the fading Mikhail Gorbachev. But at Camp David today, Russia's first post-communist leader was met with a deliberate and public show of friendship. George Bush now making clear that Washington is ready to work with Mr. Yeltsin and to support his efforts at reform.
11: We welcome President Yeltsin with respect. We have great admiration for what he's trying to do, and the United States wants to be an active participant in working together as friends.
10: Both men stressed their good personal relations. First name terms are now the order of the day, and agreed that Washington and Moscow have become allies, not enemies. But Mr. Yeltsin ended the meeting with a reminder that his reforms still need financial assistance from the West.
12: I didn't come here just to stretch out my hand and ask for help. No, we're calling for cooperation, for the whole world, because if the reform in Russia goes under, that means there will be a Cold War.
10: The two presidents agreed to discuss Boris Yeltsin's proposals for cooperation on a global anti-missile defense system. Mr. Bush said he saluted the Russian proposals to surpass even Washington's suggestions for reductions in long-range nuclear missiles. And there was agreement on joint programs to employ former Soviet nuclear scientists. Amid the rural security of Camp David, both sides still carry the sinister briefcases containing their nuclear triggers. Both are now hoping for rapid progress towards making them redundant.
7: The former East German sprint champion Katharina Kraber made headlines in February when she was suspended from competition for 4 years after a routine drug test. It turned out that her urine sample had been provided by someone else. For the once golden girl of women's athletics, it was the effective end of her career on the track.

0: February also marked the start of the really big story of the year, at least as far as the tabloid newspapers were concerned, the decline and eventual breakup of three royal marriages. The Princess of Wales' visit alone to one of the world's most romantic sites, either by design or by chance, seemed to symbolise the growing problems in her relationship with Prince Charles. Her thought as she gazed at the Taj Mahal's architectural splendours, no one knows. But the fact that her husband was on the same tour, at a different engagement, on the same day, did not escape attention. Diana's difficulties had come on top of the Princess Royal's quickie divorce from Captain Mark Phillips, and stories about the Duchess of York's association with an American businessman. By any standards, the British royal family were having a bad press, as the Prince of Wales himself was only too aware.
1: Ladies and gentlemen, a wiser prince than I would have opted for a visit to the Taj Mahal and the Red Fort at Agra, which I believe is where some, at least, of the greatest pundits of the press think I ought to be anyway.
0: Within days, it was the Duchess of York's turn to face the storm.
2: On the day the world was to learn that her marriage to the Queen's second son was over, the Duchess of York kept to the routine of her domestic life. She took three-year-old Princess Beatrice to school in Windsor, ignoring the mass of cameras outside. It was almost 10 minutes before she emerged, looking pale and wearing no makeup. At Buckingham Palace, the crowds had gathered for the changing of the guard, but inside, the Queen's press secretary was preparing to issue a statement authorised by the Queen because of the media speculation. According to the palace, the Duke and Duchess will remain at their home near Windsor until the legal arrangements are completed. But this afternoon, she left with the children, apparently with suitcases in the back, for an undisclosed destination.
0: For the Queen, the separation of the Duke and Duchess of York was just the start of a year she would remember as an absolute nightmare. Not that the palace themselves weren't without a touch of vindictiveness. Selected court correspondents were given a briefing about the breakup with Prince Andrew, which criticised the Duchess's suitability as a royal princess. The man responsible for the briefing, the Queen's press officer, Charles Anson, offered to resign when the story broke, but by the end of the year, he was still in place.
2: At his first official engagement since his marriage breakup became public, the Duke was giving little away about his feelings. He told the chairman of the contemporary dance group he went to watch that it was a difficult time for him, but he intended to carry on work as usual. At moments, he seemed preoccupied by his thoughts, but he ignored reporters' questions about the way his wife had been treated by the palace. Certainly, the hope there will be that the matter is now closed.

From world champion to convicted rapist, Mike Tyson was beginning his 6-year jail term this evening with a standard prison search and registration procedure. His foster mother, who'd raised Tyson from the ghetto, wept as he was fingerprinted and led away. In a pre-sentence hearing, Tyson had repeatedly apologised to the court, saying his behaviour had been crass, but that he hadn't intended to rape anybody. He said he wouldn't beg for mercy, but he didn't know if he could deal with a prison sentence, and he was afraid. Defence lawyer Vincent Fuller had told the judge that Tyson was a sensitive man who discovered religion. He needed rehabilitation, not prison. But Judge Patricia Gifford said she couldn't rule out the possibility that Tyson would rape again and that she had to send him to jail, a decision welcomed by Tyson's teenage victim, beauty contestant Desiree Washington, whose lawyers said she was saddened by his lack of remorse. Tonight, the hands which once won the world heavyweight crown were shackled. An appeal for bail refused.

0: were. The result confounded almost everyone. The surge in voters for the opposition parties just never emerged. The BBC's political correspondent, John Sargent, described the Tories' triumph.
1: This was one of the most astonishing results in modern times. John Major returned triumphant to Tory central office at 5 a.m, certain of a clear majority. At no point had the opinion polls suggested that with no previous experience of campaigning at this level, he would do as well as Mrs. Thatcher at the height of an economic boom. It was a cruel irony that he should celebrate with a defeated party chairman. Mr. Patton, the driving force in a controversial campaign, the only cabinet minister to lose his seat. On the stairs, the loudest cheers were for him. There's no doubt that his determination to brand Labour as the party of high taxes played a crucial role in the result. Critics of the negative aspects of the Tories' campaign have been forced to eat their words.
0: As the Tories rejoiced, Neil Kinnock became their first major political victim. He decided to stand down as leader of the Labour Party and retire to the backbenches.
2: Government elected on the 9th of April 1992 does not have and will not develop the policies necessary to strengthen the British economy and will not try to address the injustices in British society. My great regret is that I failed to ensure that enough people understood that and the implications which it has for our country's future. My sorrow is that millions, particularly those who do not have the strength to defend themselves, will suffer because of the election of another Conservative government.
0: Mr. Kinnock said he was making no excuses. He wasn't bitter, but he strongly condemned the Tory newspapers. He claimed the government couldn't have been elected without them. Mr. Kinnock's successor as opposition leader, John Smith, was elected to the post later in the year.

0: course, it just had to be. In the final days of a general election campaign, what else could possibly have won the world's greatest steeplechase but party politics? It was to be the Grand National when, for once, the imperfect laws of irony, topicality and coincidence were to conspire together to produce the most appropriately named winner. His cause was considerably helped at Beecher's first time round when Brown Windsor, the joint favourite, tumbled out of the reckoning. And indeed, for most of the First Circuit, party politics was interesting nobody, as Wilsford and Golden Minstrel led the way. But at the fourth from home, with the race, like its Westminster parallel, still wide open, jockey Carl Llewellyn seized the initiative and pushed party politics to the front.
1: Party politics touchdown just ahead of Romney King.
0: From then on, he was never headed, and on the long uphill run-in, lived up to his name by showing no sign of flagging.
2: And party politics has got to win the 1992 Grand National. Second is Romney King.
3: In the city of Los Angeles, before the long hot summer had even begun, the mob was on the rampage in an orgy of looting and violence. The riots had been sparked off by the acquittal of four white policemen who'd been pictured on television beating up a black motorist. The sense of injustice turned into rage against the poverty and squalor of American inner city life. The destruction, £100 million worth in the first few days, was the worst since the infamous Watts riots of 1965. Some of the shopkeepers took the law into their own hands.
4: At the height of the rioting, the only order in effect on the ground was the law of the gun. After seeing dozens of local stores robbed or destroyed, one group of Korean shopkeepers took up arms to defend their property, firing wildly to deter rioters. Elsewhere, guards armed with submachine guns patrolled the roof of another store. With the violence showing no sign of abating, the mayor of Los Angeles asked for 4,000 more National Guards to back up the 2,000 already sent to impose some kind of order.
3: The 1992 FA Cup final was a testing time for the Liverpool manager Graham Souness. He'd just recovered from open-heart surgery, which made the excitement of the game against Sunderland just that bit more painful.
5: Liverpool took the lead immediately after the break with a strike of enormous quality from Michael Thomas, a moment that Souness was prevented from fully celebrating. And they sealed the match midway through the half with another fine goal, Ian Rush the scorer. It left Liverpool's otherwise disappointing season on a high note, their fifth FA Cup win.

0: English soccer star Paul Gascoigne caused much excitement in Italy in the summer when he signed on for Lazio for a fee of £5.5 million. His famous knee injury was now healed.
1: A Lancaster bomber flying low over the RAF church in the Strand in tribute to Sir Arthur Harris. Below, senior figures, both military and civilian, joined the Queen Mother as she unveiled the controversial statue. A statue designed, it was said, to commemorate not only Bomber Harris, but also 55,000 of his bomber command who lost their lives in raids over Germany. There was a clear sense of pride for what they had achieved.
2: And our forces, including Bomber Command, gave us hope.
1: But protesters say the statue glorifies the deaths of 500,000 German civilians, and scuffling broke out as some attempted to disrupt the Queen Mother's speech. In the main, though, the demonstrators remained peaceful, many keeping a silent vigil. But their presence wasn't welcomed by some of the wartime air crews here to remember their commanding officer. The protesters say they're not attacking the man, but his saturation bombing tactics. Others have clearly taken offence at what they regard as unjustified attacks on a great national hero.
0: The royal family was in trouble again in June. There was a book about the Princess of Wales, a controversial book by Andrew Morton.
3: There are a number of sources for the suicide attempt. Some of the sources are off the record, in tape-recorded interviews. And on each occasion, when I was quizzing the people about these suicide attempts, I asked them, who told you? And the answer came back on each occasion, the Princess of Wales.
4: But did you speak to anyone who actually witnessed the suicide attempts? Really, this is just hearsay, isn't it?
3: It is not hearsay. This is what the Princess of Wales has told her friends about what happened to her in 1982, in the early 80s, and the last suicide attempt, I think, was in 1986.
5: You reflect so very sincerely the philosophy of tender, loving care, which is and always will be the hallmark of this hospice.
4: That praise for her work for the sick and needy seemed to bring her close to tears. After all the strain of the past week, it was a sharp contrast to the confident, mature public image the Princess has cultivated so successfully over the years. Outside, she recovered her composure to chat with the crowds, but then once again, the emotion spilled over. Red-faced, she tried again to fight back tears. Then she turned away and, weeping, headed for her official car. The Prince of Wales carried out his first public engagement since the storm of speculation began, and in a 40-minute lecture to the Royal College of General Practitioners, he praised the press for their serious coverage of health issues. He showed no sign of being under extra stress and is said to have been buoyed up by old friends who've rallied round over recent days.

0: The man destined to pilot the colony of Hong Kong back into the waters of China by 1997 took up his post in July. Chris Patten, fresh from his defeat in the general election earlier in the year, was appointed governor, and from the start there was trouble. Beijing didn't like his new ideas on democracy, but as the BBC's Southeast Asia correspondent Brian Barron recalled, Mr. Patten was determined to be different.
1: Mr. Patton dispensed with his predecessor's ostrich plumes and white drill uniform and landed on Hong Kong Island, promising Britain had no secret agenda. He'd be open and accessible. The new governor was sworn in by the colony's first Chinese Chief Justice.
2: I, Christopher Francis Patton.
3: I, Christopher Francis Patton.
2: Swear that I will well and truly serve.
1: Then His Excellency the Governor, late of the Tory Party, spelled out one of his biggest problems.
3: I have heard it said that the relationship between Britain and China, and therefore the position of Hong Kong, is still bedeviled by misunderstandings and by a lack of trust. I will do all I can to remove misunderstandings and to build up trust. But I make this point with some emphasis. Trust is a two-way street.
0: The British golfer Nick Faldo kept everyone guessing till the final hole in the Open at Muirfield this year. At one stage, he was running away with it.
4: Nick Faldo is never one to take victory for granted, and the first drive of his final round set the tone for one of his less polished performances. From the bunker, a shot was dropped, and when the American John Cook eagled the ninth, Faldo's lead, which had been four shots at the start, was down to just one. Then Faldo's putting, so sure throughout the championship, let him down. Three shots went in four holes, and Cook took advantage by birdieing the 15th and then the 16th. Incredibly, the American led by two shots, but no sooner had the message reached the engraver's hut than Faldo got one back, and it was Cook's turn to wobble. Within sight of his first major, he hit a wayward second shot at the 18th, which cost him a stroke. At the same time, Faldo was birdieing the 17th to retake the lead. And so to the 18th, where Mrs. Faldo was waiting anxiously. But having apparently thrown away the championship once, her husband wasn't about to do it again. Two putts gave him a third Open title, a victory which left him utterly drained. Faldo is now number one in the world again. Few who witnessed the nature of today's win could doubt he deserves it.

0: In Britain, the journalistic silly season was now at its height, only this year there was something more substantial for the press to get their teeth into. The Daily Mirror had acquired some pictures of the Duchess of York cavorting by the poolside on the French Riviera with her American financial advisor, John Bryan. There's no doubt that this was snooping on a private event with the use of a telephoto lens, and the palace strongly disapproved of their publication. But the Daily Mirror editor, Richard Stock, defended his paper's action.
1: Buckingham Palace is out of tune with our readers because the number of people that have come on to us, and they've come up in dozens and dozens and dozens, virtually everyone is in favour of publication. And the reason for that is that the Duchess of York and Mr. Bryan were between them putting on one face, but in private were quite different.
2: The Duchess was at Balmoral today with the Duke of York and other members of the royal family. The Queen herself authorised today's short but unusually forthright statement before leaving for a picnic in the hills. The Duchess wasn't among the party. In London, it wasn't John Bryan's day. His car was clamped and his flat was besieged by reporters and photographers. He emerged at lunchtime.
3: Mr. Bryan, do you have any comment? Where's your comment, Mr. Bryan?
4: Sorry, I have no further comment to make in addition to the comments and statements I made last night.
2: Before the pictures were published, Mr. Bryan asked the Press Complaints Commission to step in. It refused. It says it won't censor a newspaper in advance of publication and won't decide whether publication was in the public interest unless it receives a formal complaint.
0: The day after publication of the pictures, the Duchess left the Queen's residence at Balmoral, where she'd been staying with her two young daughters. There was little chance she'd be invited back. What particularly upset the palace was that Princess Beatrice and Princess Eugenie had been playing at the poolside when the infamous pictures were taken. Nigel Mansell achieved the ambition of a lifetime, becoming the first British Grand Prix champion for 16 years.
5: The start had left him only in fourth place, with his teammate Riccardo Patrese soon setting a furious pace way ahead in front. Unable to make much impression, Mansell's nigh-on-legendary impatience was beginning to get the better of him as tail-enders blocked his path. But then, the first of many twists of fate that delivered him the title, as Patrese, under no pressure, spun off. It meant Mansell had only to finish second, though subsequently even that looked beyond him as he was forced into the pits with a puncture. But perseverance has never been one of his shortcomings, and fighting his way through from sixth to second, he was ultimately able to claim an overdue inheritance. Second to Senna on the day, but world champion at last.
6: It's the most amazing feeling in your life, and, you know, I've been driving for 30 years. I represented England at the age of 9 in karts, and, you know, here I am 30 years later, and, you know, perhaps I can say it, I think I am world champion now, and...
5: Deservedly so too, and what's more, with only just over half the season gone. Sheer determination and courageous skill have seldom combined so potently to produce a champion as they have in Nigel Mansell.

0: Black Wednesday, the 21st, came to be known. In the money markets of the city, it'll be remembered as the day Britain's economic strategy fell apart. On the European exchanges, the pound had begun to fall dramatically against the German mark. The government tried to defend it by raising interest rates sharply. It didn't work. They spent billions of pounds buying sterling to try to keep the price up. That didn't work. In the end, the Chancellor, Norman Lamont, came wearily out of the Treasury to tell the world what would happen next.
1: Today has been an extremely difficult and turbulent day. Massive speculative flows have continued to disrupt the functioning of the exchange rate mechanism. As chairman of the Council of European Finance Ministers, I have called a meeting of the Monetary Committee in Brussels urgently tonight to consider how stability can be restored to the foreign exchange markets. In the meantime, the government has concluded that Britain's best interests are served by suspending our membership of the exchange rate mechanism.
0: With the pound out of the ERM and effectively devalued, the pressure was off, in the short term at least. In spite of the U-turn in economic policy, the Chancellor said he wouldn't resign. One minister who did resign this summer was the Heritage Secretary, David Mellor. Once the facts emerged about an expenses-paid holiday in Spain and an affair with an actress, he was out.
2: The road out of the Heritage Ministry tonight, the photographers who've been Mr. Mellor's constant companion since July, in at the last act, while the main players retold their parts in the drama. The former girlfriend, accompanied by the agent who's transformed her since the affair became public. Antonia de Sanchez says Mr. Mellor was right to resign.
3: Do you regret the part that you played in his downfall?
4: No, because I don't believe that I played any part in his downfall whatsoever. I think the reason that he has resigned is because of these particular allegations that just occurred. I think that if he was going to resign over our affair, he would have done so long ago and would have been forced to do so long ago. This pays absolutely nothing whatsoever to do with why he's resigned at the moment. And I don't feel guilty at all.
2: Then the friend of the family, Mona Bowens, whose libel action rebounded so badly on David Mellor.
5: As was explained in court, I invited the Mellors on holiday when I was going through a particularly difficult time in my life. I was very grateful for the support they both gave me during that period and since. And my heart goes out to them, really, for this difficult time for them and their children.
2: Standing by her husband, in a statement tonight, Judith Mellor says only that she is very, very sad. While her father, whose openness embarrassed Mr. Mellor in July, described the resignation as a change of occupation.
6: I was slightly disappointed, I suppose. I thought he'd been hounded out of his job, and nobody likes that.
2: As the curtains closed on David Mellor's Putney home this evening, his statement remembered the interests of his wife and family, who he says have been such a wonderful support to him.

0: Though there may be an autumnal chill in Kew Gardens, inside the Palm House the weather is still tropical. But it's not only the visitors who find the warmth appealing. Perched on the palms, exotic lizards are now making it a home from home. They're one of several species of predator imported to help control pests. Move a pile of prunings and out scurry cockroaches, one of the most serious pests in the Palm House. The lizards eat them, and it's hoped will keep the problem under control. Kew used to use chemical sprays, but now chemicals have finally been replaced in all the glasshouses by the new so-called biological control. Far safer than chemicals, Kew believes the technique has widespread implications for farmers and gardeners throughout Britain. Pests like the mealybug cause serious damage. Every 2 weeks or so, Australian ladybirds are released to make a meal of the mealybugs. Experts say there's little chance of the predators themselves becoming a menace. Most don't survive the winter, and their food supply is limited. Exotic lizards are not suitable for the average greenhouse, but experts say other forms of biological control, using insects for example, represent a much healthier way of working.
1: Once every 4 years, in November, the Americans elect their president. This year, a Democrat got in. Bill Clinton ended a run of Republican victories and, unsurprisingly, was delighted.
2: My fellow Americans, on this day, with high hopes and brave hearts, in massive numbers, the American people have voted to make a new beginning.
3: With deliberate echoes of John Kennedy, he delivered an acceptance speech imbued with his vision for a new America in a new era.
2: This election is a clarion call for our country to face the challenges of the end of the Cold War and the beginning of the next century.
3: Bill Clinton's campaign identified the nation's mood of dissatisfaction. He promised change, and now the nation has trusted him with the responsibility of bringing that change about.
2: Together, we can do it. Together, we can make the country that we love everything it was meant to be. I still believe in a place called home. God bless America. Thank you all.
4: She says, it's not you, it's me. I need a little time. Little space, place to find myself again, you know. Oh yeah, I know a goodbye when I hear it. She smiles, but her heart's already out there.

It's like in a song, remember? If you love somebody, set them free. That's how it is with me. But you know I'll always come back. And then she kisses me. And somewhere I hear a door slam. So I say, fine.

0: Windsor Castle, for so long the symbol of British monarchy and in later years home of the family named after it, was badly damaged by a fire that started when a lamp burned a hole in a curtain in one of the picture galleries. It quickly spread to other parts of the castle. In spite of the destruction, all was not lost. An heroic effort by castle staff had managed to salvage many of the precious objects. Only a few of the priceless pictures were damaged beyond repair. But it was bad enough. The repair bill for the fabric alone was estimated at £60 million. The fire brought into focus the whole issue of royal finances. Who was going to foot the £60 million repair bill? Yes, the Queen would start to pay taxes, and most of her family were taken off the civil list. In a speech a few days later, the Queen admitted that, whatever else, it wasn't a year she would wish to remember.
1: 1992 is not a year on which I shall look back with undiluted pleasure. In the words of one of my more sympathetic correspondents, it has turned out to be an annus horribilis.
0: And now the story people really will remember
2: with,
0: this year.
2: Permission, Madam Speaker, I wish to inform the House that Buckingham Palace are at this moment issuing the following statement. It reads as follows. It is announced from Buckingham Palace that, with regret, the Prince and Princess of Wales have decided to separate. Their Royal Highnesses have no plans to divorce, and their constitutional positions are unaffected. This decision has been reached amicably, and they will both continue to participate fully in the upbringing of their children.
0: The Princess could still become Queen, said the Prime Minister. Well, maybe, but doubtful was the general reaction to that idea. She would live in Kensington Palace with her children. Prince Charles would stay at Clarence House with the Queen Mother. The constitutional implications of the separation, everyone insisted, were not significant. Nevertheless, the news was a grievous blow to the monarchy, not least because it confirmed that what had been condemned as tabloid muckraking had been true all along. Shortly before Christmas, Commander Timothy Lawrence became the second husband of the Princess Royal. Because of her divorce, she couldn't marry in the Church of England, so members of her family had to travel to Scotland for a service in Crathy Church near Balmoral. The estranged wives of Prince Andrew and Prince Charles were the only notable absentees. But as the bride arrived at the church, followed by the children of her marriage to Captain Mark Phillips, the ceremony took on a pretty joyless flavour, very much a hole-in-the-wall affair compared with her previous nuptials, said the correspondents, who were confined to a car park 100 yards away. There were those who claimed that 1992 had dealt the monarchy a mortal blow, but no one came up with an alternative that would have gained more than the smallest support among the general public.
3: And that's how it was in 1992. The news clips were courtesy of the BBC and Telstar, and I've enjoyed your company today. Take care of yourselves till we meet again. Bye-bye.

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Hello and welcome to The Chart Show. I'm Ray Oxley, and today we're looking at the top 20 from the weekend in the 1st of December 1984. And at number 20, it's a drop of 11 places for Wham! And a former number one.

fresh from Kool & the Gang at 19, the Status Quo dropped 8 places to 18 with a song that originally charted for Dion in 1961.

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1: It's the Chart Show with Ray Oxley, looking at the top 20 from the 1st of December 1984. The year that saw the 23rd Olympic Games open in Los Angeles, Britain agreed to hand over Hong Kong to China, and an IRA bomb exploded at the Grand Hotel in Brighton during the Conservative Party conference. And at 16, it's a drop of 5 places for the Pointer Sisters.

I'm so excited from the Pointer Sisters at 16, while at 15 it's a rise of five places for Slade and their 28th chart hit, 13 years after the first. I

Louise from Human League at 14, and it's a drop of one place at 13 for The Temptations, and their 23rd chart hit, 19 years after their first.

The Temptations and Treat Her Like a Lady at 13, and One Hit Wonders, The Daz Band, go up two places at 12 with Let It All Blow.

It's the weekend in the 1st of December 1984 on the Chart Show with Ray Oxley, in the year that we'd have watched Police Academy, The Karate Kid and Footloose at the cinema. And there's a rise of seven places at number 11 for Alvin Stardust.

I Won't Run Away from Alvin Stardust at 11, while it's a drop of four places at 10 for Trinidadian Billy Ocean and an American number one, Caribbean Queen.

We're in the top 10 for the 14th of December 1984 on the chart show with Ray Oxley. In the year that saw the first CD-ROMs produced, Bishop Desmond Tutu won the Nobel Peace Prize, and Michael Jackson's hair caught fire during the filming of a Pepsi commercial. And at 9, it's a drop of 6 places for Duran Duran.

Hard habit to break from Chicago, peaking at 8. At 7, there's the biggest riser of the week for Shaken Stevens, jumping 17 places with his 17th single.

Craig and Stevens and Teardrops at number 7. Meanwhile, it's a rise of one place at 6 for Annie Lennox and Dave Stewart as the Eurythmics.

Sex Crime 1984 from the Eurythmics at number 6. And last week's number 4 drops to 5 for Limahl. And the theme from the film Never Ending Story.

It's the Chart Show with Ray Oxley from the 1st of December 1984. And at number four, it's a rise of one place for Bristol singer Nick Kershaw. I got

The Power of Love, from Frankie Goes to Hollywood at number 3. Last week's number 1 drops to 2 for Chaka Khan and a song written by Prince.

Chaka Khan and I Feel For You at number 2. This has been The Chart Show with Ray Oxley from the week ending the 1st of December 1984. Join me again when we'll relive the musical memories from another year. I'll leave you with the number 1 for Jim Diamond and I Should Have Known Better.

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5: 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Whether you're listening in Wrexham, Heatherwood or Frimley, you're more than welcome. So there's a bit of film, there's a bit of show, and oh, there'll be a bit of television thrown in there just for good measure. Hope you enjoy the music.

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0: 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We're always looking for ways to improve the experience for our patients and their families. 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The office is located on the right as you enter the main entrance of the hospital. The office is open from Monday to Friday, 9 a.m. to 5 p.m. The Frimley Health website also provides a comment form you can use to give us feedback, as well as a form to complete if we have not been able to resolve any issue which you wish to raise a formal complaint. There are several other opportunities for you to feed back to us. All NHS organisations participate in the National Friends and Family Test. This is a quick and anonymous way to give your views after receiving an NHS care or treatment. You may be issued the Friends and Family Test as a card by scanning a QR code or by text message. There may be other ways, surveys and local to specialists, which are being used to make service changes and improvements to our patients.
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0: You're not thinking I'm someone else?
1: I know you are not.
0: Or that we have met before?
1: I know we have not.
0: I felt... I knew something never before was gonna happen. Had to happen. But this is...
1: My hands are cold. Yours too. So warm.
0: Yours too?
1: But of course, they are the same.
0: It's so much to believe. You're not joking me.
1: I have not yet learned to joke that way. I think now I never will.

0: Well, that's it for another hour of film and show music, and hope you enjoyed it, whether you're listening in Wexham, Heatherwood, or Frimley. Thank you so much for your company. It does mean a lot. I shall return this evening at 10 o'clock with a bit of light classical music, if that's your bag. Join me then if you can. Failing all that, I'll be back tomorrow at 1 o'clock, unless it's a Monday. Get well soon and get out of here as fast as you can. Take care.
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And he's up there. 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Hawaiian noises. 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

0: Nick, come on, mister. 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

0: You probably think you're pretty good at multitasking behind the wheel. I mean, you have to multitask to drive. So what's wrong with checking your phone? The thing is, your brain simply doesn't work that way. Even a quick look at the message, a time for quick reply, affects your concentration and makes you less able to react to hazards. If you use a mobile phone while driving, you're 4 times more likely to crash. Think. Put your phone away.
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0: 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Wake up, Maggie, I think I got something to say to you. He'll have all your favourite songs from the 1940s.
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0: Through to the 1980s. That's John Sweetman every Tuesday morning from 10 a.m. here on Radio Frimley Park. What will

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Well, my daddy left home when I was 3, and he didn't leave much to Ma and me. Just this old guitar and an empty bottle of booze. 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Well, he must have thought that it was quite a joke, and it got a lot of laughs from lots of folks. Seems I had to fight my whole life through. Some gal would giggle and I'd get red, and some guy'd laugh and I'd bust his head. I'll tell you, life ain't easy for a boy named Sue. Well, I grew up quick and I grew up mean. My fists got hard, my wits got keen. 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But I made me a vow to the moon and stars, I'd search the honky-tonks and bars and kill that man that gave me that awful name. Well, it was Gatlinburg in mid-July, and I'd just hit town and my throat was dry. I thought I'd stop and have myself a brew at an old saloon on a street of mud. There at a table, dealing stud, sat the dirty mangy dog that named me Sue. Well, I knew that snake was my own sweet dad from a worn-out picture that my mother'd had. And I knew that scar on his cheek and his evil eye. He was big and bent and gray and old, and I looked at him and my

0: right across his teeth, and we crashed through the wall and into the street, kicking and a gouging in the mud and the blood and the beard. I tell you, I fought tougher men, but I really can't remember when. He kicked like a mule and he bit like a crocodile. I heard him laugh and then I heard him cussing. He went for his gun and I pulled mine first. He stood there looking at me and I saw him smile. He said, son, this world is rough, and if a man's gonna make it, he's gotta be tough. And I know I wouldn't be there to help you along. So I give you that name and I said goodbye. I knew you'd have to get tough or die. And it's that name that helped to make you strong. Yeah. He said, now you just fought one hell of a fight, and I know you hate me and you got the right to kill me now, and I wouldn't blame you if you do. But you ought to thank me before I die for the gravel in your guts and the spit in the eye, 'cause I'm the that named you Sue. What could I do? I got all choked up and I threw down my gun, called him a paw and he called me a son, and I come away with a different point of view. And I think about him now and then, every time I try and every time I win. And if I ever have a son, I think I'm gonna name him Bill or George, anything but Sue. I still ain't that man.
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0: This is the Word on Health Report with Paul Pennington. Word on Health. The stories that matter, the issues that count. Your personal prescription for your very best of health.
1: For many of us that encounter tinnitus, that incessant buzzing, whistling, ringing, whooshing or thumping sensation in our head and ears, whether it be through exposure to loud noise or after an illness, it will be thankfully temporary. But for 8 million of us across the UK, it's permanent and can have both a physical and psychological impact, as Danny Knight from Tinnitus UK explains.
2: There's a part of the brain that can pick up on the sound of tinnitus and naturally goes, what is that? Let's find it. Let's understand it. Let's protect the rest of the body from it. And unfortunately, that can sometimes go into overdrive, and it means that it causes stress, anxiety, insomnia, difficulty concentrating. That can then cause relationships to break down. It can make it difficult to work. It can make it difficult to live with people. And in some cases, all of that can then lead to a situation where people feel hopeless, and it can take you to a very dark place. And there's about 500,000 people in the UK who need urgent mental health support because of their tinnitus. And so that's kind of the most extreme impact that it can have. At the same time, there are probably about 6.5 million people in the UK, I'm very lucky to count myself among them, who live really well with their tinnitus. It's not a concern. It's there, but it's in the background, can live most of their lives without thinking about it, or have learned to live with it and kind of gone through that journey.
1: And Danny, it's a condition that suffers from a range of myths and misconceptions.
2: People think that tinnitus is just an old person thing, and that's the phrase that gets knocked around a lot. 75% of people who have tinnitus have some kind of detectable hearing loss. You're more likely to lose your hearing as you get older, so you'll want to get tinnitus as you get older as well. But it still affects 1 in 30 children. It can really affect anyone. There don't seem to be any strong correlations between men and women, between people of different ethnic backgrounds. And I think the other misconception is that there is nothing that can be done for tinnitus. This is probably one of the most pervasive and one of the most dangerous ones. It's certainly a line that a lot of people who call our helpline have heard at some point. There are loads of things that you can do to help manage your tinnitus. Maybe not to switch it off entirely, but to help you relax, and improving your relaxation can help with your tinnitus. Looking after your sleep and your sleep hygiene can help improve your tinnitus, making sure that you're exercising, getting out and about, getting your hearing checked, and potentially getting some hearing aids. For some people, it literally turns off the tinnitus. Unfortunately, it doesn't work for everyone, but it's always nice that there are so many options out there. And the advice that we always give to someone is go and speak to your GP, because in a very, very, very small, very tiny proportion of cases, it can be the result of something underlying. And what they should be able to do is point you on to the specialists who will be able to check you out, check you over, and basically make sure that it's nothing scary.
1: Dependent where you are across the UK, it can take up to 3 years to get an appointment in secondary care. Many turn to the internet where so-called miracle cures are advertised. And I know your advice would be, don't waste your money. There isn't a miracle cure. But there are practitioners in the private sector that might be able to help, and in line with the wishes of your members, to help distinguish those who have adequate credentials and training, you've launched the Tinnitus Charter and the Sound Choice Quality Assurance Scheme.
2: We consulted with the tinnitus community and found their top priority was immediate access to high quality care. Now, what we then wanted to say was, okay, what are the routes to access here? We've got the NHS, really important, absolutely vital, but it is big. It is sometimes a bit of a slow, lumbering beast. And so in the meantime, a lot of people call us as a charity and say, if I don't want to go through the NHS, if I've already tried that, it's not worked for me, where else can I go? And so this was really where the Tinnitus Charter and Sound Choice came in, was we need to have an answer. So what we want to do is basically be able to identify the providers of tinnitus care who are not NHS, who you hopefully should be able to walk into quite quickly, and you'll be able to get some answers, you'll be able to get some treatments, and you'll get them in such a way that you can feel confident that you're not being exploited, that you're not having a wool pulled over your eyes, that the treatments you're getting are evidence-based, that the level of care that you're getting is what you deserve.
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1: it's the classical hour with Malcolm Treen. And this is the sound of your hospital.

Here at Frimley Health, we want to hear about your experiences. We aim to provide you with the highest quality healthcare. Our three core values and the behaviours that support them guide everything we do and set out what we expect of our staff in the way they treat patients, visitors, service users and each other. So, whether you use our services or are just visiting, you can expect us to be committed to excellence, working together and facing the future. Our teams value all feedback, both positive, so we can continue to do what we do well, and also negative experiences, so we can resolve any issues, not just for you, but for others too. We're always looking for ways to improve the experience for our patients and their families. If you're currently an inpatient with us, there's always a nurse in charge on the ward who you can ask to speak to if you have any questions. There's also the ward manager, a matron for the area, who you can share your feedback with. Beyond your immediate clinical team,

0: 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The office is located on the right as you enter the main entrance of the hospital. The office is open from Monday to Friday, 9 a.m. to 5 p.m. The Frimley Health website also provides a comment form you can use to give us feedback, as well as a form to complete if we have not been able to resolve any issue which you wish to raise a formal complaint. 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

0: Here's some good news if you're worried that smoking is damaging your health, but just can't kick the habit. 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

Well, that's it for another Classic Laugh this evening. Hope you enjoyed the music, whether you were listening in Wexham, Heatherwood, or Frimley. 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Absolutely pleased. 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In the meantime, I'll leave you with Forgotten Dreams, the Richard Heyman Orchestra, and bid you a good night. Sleep well.

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